You know, like I've always said, I'm not much of a rapper, but the truth I've learned from the time I was a child. You see, I know from experience that baby, you can't color a thought. And you sure can't touch an emotion. Love, true love is to the bone, to the soul, where hearts are home. And I just got to explain to you how I feel. Cause you see, I've been a fool, but now I love you, and

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You see, I know you have it hard sometimes. 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
1: Oh, she's off the hook.
2: She looks good. You're right.
1: I bet you can't nobody get that girl.
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1: Can't get in that girl, Mike. I guarantee you can't get that girl.
2: Watch me get that girl.
1: I bet you never, Neverland. You can't.
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1: All right, come on in. 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

morning, Antigua Barbuda. Good morning to the entire Eastern Caribbean. And good morning to the Facebook lovers. It's early edition of the Saturday morning wake-up show on Platinum 97.9 FM. It's the 6th of June, 2026. Let's first and foremost say a special thank you to our sponsors, two separate entities. How about Paracetamol Water? Thank you so much. Greatly appreciate it. And Cool and Smooth. Hey, Roger Lake hanging out with you. I'm up until maybe about 10 this morning. I'll be off a little bit earlier because we have some cricket coming on. Who knows? Well, we got some music to get you up and about. It's the weekend. We got some music from the Dramatics. How about some music from the OJs? The Manhattans. Miss Betty White. How about some music from the Bloodstone? Music from the Whispers and more. It's Saturday morning wake up on Platinum 97.9 FM. Good morning. 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It's the Saturday morning wake up show with Roger Lake.

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Good morning once again to Antigua Barbuda and the entire Eastern Caribbean. All the Facebook lovers, good morning to you. It's Saturday morning, wake up on Platinum 97.9 FM. Hey, Roger Lake hanging out with you. I'm up until maybe about 10 this morning. Maybe. So you should be having some cricket a little later on this morning. How about some music to get you up and about? Early morning, some might be still laying in bed. Some might be getting up, heading down to the public market. That's a very early event every Saturday morning. How about some music from the Four Tops, When She Was My Girl? Dropping in was Miss Betty White, No Pain, No Gain. The Manhattans and Shining Star. How about the OJs and Loving You? The Dramatics and In the Rain. Special thank you once again to our sponsors, Two Separate Entities. How about Paracetamol Water? Thank you so much. Greatly appreciate it. And Cool and Smooth. Hey, we got the Whispers coming up next. We got the Dramatics, Bloodstone, the Persuaders. How about the Intruders? Dropping in is the late, great Marvin Gaye. Some OJs. The Main Ingredients, some more Betty White, and more. For the early birds, guys running the buses in Antigua Barbuda. All the bus drivers at the West Bus Station and East Bus Station. Oh, yeah, they're up and about early this morning. Nice having you on board. For the folks heading down to the public market, the early birds, getting down there early to pick up your fruits and vegetables. As they say, first come, first serve. Get out there, you might be able to get the best of the best. Maybe we'll take a quick pause for a cause. We'll be back. Some more great music. Keep it locked. Hey, Roger Lake hanging out with you. I'm up until 10. 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And Saturday morning wake up. Good morning.

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Good morning once again to Antigua Barbuda. Good morning to the entire Eastern Caribbean. And good morning to the Facebook lovers, the early birds. It's Saturday morning. Wake up on Platinum 97.9 FM. The 6th of June, 2026. How about some music to get you up and about? For those folks who got to be on the JOB, the weekend workers, if you got to be there for 6 this morning, well, I hope that you're getting closer and closer clocking in. Huh? Special thank you to our sponsors, two separate entities. How about Paracetamol Water? Thank you so much. Greatly appreciate it. And Cool and Smooth. Roger Lake hanging out with you. I'm up until 10 this morning. How about some music from The Intruders? Want to know your name. The Persuaders and the Thin Line Between Love and Hate. How about the Bloodstone? We Go a Long Way Back. What You See Is What You Get by the Dramatics. The Whispers and Olivia Lost and Turned Out. And we got a late great Marvin Gaye coming up. Got some OJs. Got the Manhattans, the Main Ingredients, some more Betty Whites. How about Harold Melvin and the Blue Notes? Brainstorm, the Spinners, Ray Goodman and Brown, and more. Saturday morning, wake up. Our sponsors, this is never possible without you. Thank you so much. Once again, Paracetamol Water. Cool and Smooth. Everyone take a quick pause for a cause. We got some music coming up by the late great Marvin Gaye. 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Wake up. Good morning.

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1: This has got to be the saddest day of my life. 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We've been meeting here every day. And since this is our last day together, I want to hold you just one more time. When you turn and walk away, don't look back. I want to remember you just like this. Let's just kiss and say goodbye.

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1: 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It's the Saturday Morning Wake Up Show with Roger Lee. Good morning, Antigua, Barbuda. Good morning to the entire Eastern Caribbean. And good morning to the Facebook lovers. How about some music to get you up and about? It's the weekend, the 6th of June, 2026. Once again, we got to big up our sponsors, two separate entities. How about Parasita Water? Thank you so much. Greatly appreciated. And Cool and Smooth. How about some music, huh? The Manhattans, Kiss. And say goodbye. Late great Marvin Gaye and Inner City Blues. How about the OJs, Forever Mine? Late great Marvin Gaye, Sexual Healings. And Here We Go Again. Great music by the Isley Brothers. Hey, we got the main ingredients coming up. Dropping in is Harold Melvin and the Blue Notes featuring late great Teddy Pendergrass. How about some Brainstorm, some Ray Goodman and Brown, some more Betty White, the Spinners, the Manhattans, the Stylistics, the Intruders, how about the Shy Lights, all coming up next. And we're going to take a quick pause for a cause. We'll be back with the main ingredients. But I got to say once again, good morning to all the folks. All the early birds, everybody getting up, heading down to the public market, picking up their fruits and vegetables this morning. Somebody be heading down to Jam Down early. Might be getting some gears this morning. Maybe some sneakers. Go support the cause. Hey, Roger Lake hanging out with you. I'm up until 10 this morning. It's Platinum 97.9 FM and Saturday Morning Wake Up. 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
1: 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It's the Saturday Morning Wake Up Show with Roger Lee.

Good morning, Antigua, Barbuda. Good morning to the entire Eastern Caribbean. And good morning to the Facebook lovers. Good morning to Anita Martin. She is in the United States, in New Jersey City. Bigging you up. Do enjoy the rest of your weekend. Antigua, Barbuda, rise and shine is the weekend. Good morning once again to all the bus drivers at the West Bus Station and East Bus Station. Nice having you on board. How about some great music this morning, huh? Something to get you up and about. Special thank you to our sponsors, two separate entities. How about Parasita Water? Thank you so much. Greatly appreciate it. And Cool and Smooth. Music from the OJs and Sunshine. How about Ray Goodman and Brown and Special Lady? Brainstorm, This Must Be Heaven. How about Harold Melvin and the Blue Notes featuring late great Teddy Pendergrass, The Love I Lost? Hey, we got some stylistics coming up. How about the Spinners, the Manhattan, Miss Betty White, the Intruders, some Shy Lights, Isley Brothers. Everyone take a quick pause for a cause. We'll be back with the stylistics. Keep it locked. And before I get off the mic, I got to say a special good morning to Vidora Joseph out there in Jennings Village. Good morning to you, V. Rise and shine. Lots of love. Platinum.

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'Cause loving you is all that's on my mind. 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
3: What?
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1: Yeah.
0: You got to watch the things that you doing out in that street.
1: Right.
3: And then go to jail.
1: Right.
0: And I'm going to tell you something, man. Mama wasn't wrong.
1: No.
2: But what about Pop? 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
1: No, man. Pop was all right.
2: Pop was a lot of bad
0: Pop was hanging out, you know.
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0: Good morning once again to Antigua, Barbuda, bigging you up. Good morning to the entire Eastern Caribbean. And bigging up all the Facebook lovers. I'm seeing you and I'm feeling you this morning. Once again, a special thank you to our sponsors, two separate entities. How about Parasita Water? Thank you so much. Greatly appreciate it. And Cool and Smooth. Hey, Roger Lake, hanging out with you. I'm up until 10. Don't forget, we got cricket this morning. Oh, yeah. For all the sports lovers. Test cricket. Is it test cricket or 3 days? I think it's a 3 day. How about that? How about some music from the Intruders? I'll always love my mama. The Manhattans, it feels so good to be loved so right. The Elements, Earth, Wind, and Fire, and Devotion. A double dose of the Stylistics make me feel brand new and hurry up this way again. Hey, we got the Isley Brothers coming up. We got Blue Magic, Shy Lights. Maybe to slip in another OJ. And don't forget at 8 o'clock, we're going to turn it up a notch because we got music coming up by Low Key. How about Cut Close? Dropping in Miss Vesta Williams. Some R. Kelly. How about Mickey Howard? Melissa Morgan, Lakeside. How about Kenny Thomas? Dropping in is Jodeci. Some Johnny Gill. Jaheim, H-Town, Glenn Jones, and more. Once again, we got to big up Miss Anita Martin. Oh, she's in the United States in New Jersey. Nice having you on board. Good morning to Quagil. Good morning to Pulley, Shabba. Special good morning to Arlene. Lots of love to Fedora. Nice having you on board. Saturday morning, wake up. Once again, we got to hit up our sponsors again because this is never possible without them. Parasita Water, thank you once again. And Cool and Smooth. Hey, we're going to take a quick pause for a cause. We'll be back. The Isley Brothers, Saturday morning, wake up. Good morning to the bus drivers, the taxi drivers, all the folks who got to be on the JOB, the 8 o'clock workers. Well, I hope you're getting prepared to get out the door, right? 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Good morning. 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

wake up 7:54. I say a special good morning to the brother, Rashamel. And he is originally from Staten Island, New York City. Resides right now in New Jersey. Bigging up Maurice Nelson. Momo, bigging you up, bigging you up. I tell you, man. Bigging up Rashid on Staten Island. Musa, nice having you guys locked, loaded to Platinum 97.9 FM. Long time don't see, huh? Also got to say a special good morning to my son, Tyrell Scott Lake. New York City, bigging you up. Bigging up Devontae, Nevaeh, Jaden Lake. Rawdon, Roger Trigger Lake in Canada. Son, bigging you up. Bigging up Lake and LaBlesse Lake right here in Antigua. Oh, yeah, that's my queen. Special thank you to our sponsors, two separate entity. How about Parasita Water? Thank you so much. Greatly appreciate it. And Cool and Smooth. How about some music? A double dose of the OJs. And I love music. How about Love Train? The Shy Lights and Oh Girl. How about the Blue Magic and Sideshow? The Isley Brothers and Our Voyage to Atlantis. How about the Intruders? And I always love my mama. Well, you know what? We're going to step it up a notch because coming up next is going to be Vesta Williams. How about some Melissa Morgan? How about music from Mickey Howard? Dropping in is low key. How about Cut Close? Some R. Kelly, Lakeside, Kenny Thomas, Jodeci, some Johnny Gill, Jaheim, H-Town. How about some Glenn Jones, some Gerald LaVert, The Force MD, some Babyface, Aaron Hall, running you all the way up until 10 this morning. Saturday morning wake up, bigging up our sponsors. Two separate entity once again. Parasita Water, thank you so much. And Cool and Smooth. Hey, we're gonna take a quick pause for a cause. We'll be back with some Vesta Williams. Roger Lake hanging out with you. I'm up until 10. It's Saturday morning. Wake up on Platinum 97.9 FM. Good morning.

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0: good Saturday morning wake up on Platinum 97.9 FM, 824. It's the 6th of June, 2026. Once again, we got to big up our sponsors, two separate entities. How about Parasita Water? Thank you so much. Greatly appreciated. And Cool and Smooth. Antigua Barbuda Rise and Shine is the weekend. All the Facebook lovers, I'm seeing you and I'm feeling you. Hey, Roger Lake, hanging out with you. I'm up until 10 this morning. How about some music? Mickey Howard. Baby, be mine. How about Shanice and Turn Down the Lights? Melissa Morgan and Do Me Baby. Double dose of Vesta Williams and Sweet, Sweet Love. How about I Give You My Love? Hey, we got music coming up by Low Key. Cut Close. James Robinson, some R. Kelly, Glenn Jones, all coming up next. I'm gonna take a quick pause for a cause, go pay some bills. Saturday morning, wake up. 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

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Got to say a special good morning to some fine folks. 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How about Narada Michael Walden? He is in San Francisco, California, in the United States. Nice having you on board. Good morning to Debbie Smith. She's on Staten Island, New York City. Antoine Carter, he's on Staten Island. Curtis James, bigging you up, also from Staten Island. Nice having you on board. Saturday morning wake up on Platinum 97.9 FM. Once again, we got to big up our sponsors, two separate entities. How about Parasita Water? Thank you so much. Greatly appreciate it. And Cool and Smooth. How about some music from Johnny Gill? I tell you, this one is from me and you. Also, we had music from Glenn Jones and Show Me. James Robinson, Can We Do It Again? How about Cut Close and I Like It? Low Key, I Got a Thing for You. And we got some R. Kelly coming up, some Gerald Levert, Babyface. How about some Lakeside, some LTD, some Kenny Thomas. We're gonna run you 1 hour of non-stop commercial love songs. All compliments of Saturday morning wake up. Antigua Barbuda, bigging you up. All the Facebook lovers, I'm seeing you and I'm feeling you. Roger Lake hanging out with you. I'm up until 10. Don't forget at 10 for all the sports fanatics. It's going to be some cricket. Oh, yeah, the West Indians in the building. Hey, we're going to take a quick pause for a cause. We'll be back with some R. Kelly. Keep it locked. Saturday morning wake up on Platinum 97.9 FM. 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

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Woo! Special thank you to our sponsors, two separate entities. How about Paracetamol Water? Thank you so much. Greatly appreciate it. And Cool and Smooth. Antigua Barbuda, you know this is never possible without you. Every Saturday morning. And don't forget, Monday through Wednesdays is a Rush Hour show. Friday, next Friday actually, it's going to be Reggae Vibes.

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2: 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For all these children, there was no link between the age at the time of vaccination, the time since vaccination, or the date of vaccination, and the development of autistic disorder.
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You know, like I've always said, I'm not much of a rapper, but the truth I've learned from the time I was a child. You see, I know from experience that baby, you can't color a thought. And you sure can't touch an emotion. Love, true love is to the bone, to the soul, where hearts are home. And I just got to explain to you how I feel. Cause you see, I've been a fool, but now I love you, and

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2: 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In recent years, outbreaks of measles have occurred in a range of World Health Organization European region countries with traditionally high immunization coverage.
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You see, I know you have it hard sometimes. 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
0: Jews,

0: is that in spite of that, Sri Lankan top order got off to a start. So for all that the new ball bowlers did, it was Kushal Mendes and Nishanka who scored high up in the innings, and because of that negated the sort of pressure of the fast bowlers, as opposed to, well, equally when the Sri Lankans bowled, the opening batsmen are the ones who got the start. But the conditions are different right now. That was a flat pitch. That was a first day sort of, you know, one day international pitch. Here preparation would have been affected by the weather, because we did have some rain yesterday as well. You expect that the bowlers would have a better time today than they did 2 days ago.
1: And in the first ODI, Sri Lanka got in a convincing 41 run victory over West Indies, and with Sri Lanka getting 303 for 7 of the allotted 50 overs.
0: Well, if you remember, Leonagi came in at the end and scored, I think it was 41 off 27 balls, and that was the margin of victory. So it's important that, you know, all 50 overs are accounted for, because even when the wickets are down, anybody can come in and take that match away from you. But yeah, Sri Lanka played a more disciplined match. I think the West Indian batsmen didn't sort of succumb to good bowling. It was sustained bowling, but they succumbed to their own mistakes. And that was something they can pay attention to. It was all in their hands.
1: Nishanka was given a life, the first delivery of the game, and he went on to score 79 from 103 deliveries.
0: We've seen Nishanka bat very much like Kali Wutharana way back in 96, which is when, you know, this pinch-hitting role came to the fore in cricket. You don't give people like Nishanka lives. They're going to capitalize on it. And you're right, first ball of the day, it could have been a different match altogether, but he came back with a good, well-played 70. And, of course, he's what we want. He's the sort of person you want to see playing, very entertaining and fearless.
1: Kushal Mendes, the captain, he was fantastic as well, scoring at a rapid pace, got up to 72 as well from some 62 deliveries.
0: Easily one of their best batsmen. Experienced, he's the captain, he's the wicketkeeper. But, once again, his style of batting is one that he doesn't hang around necessarily, but he tries to bat deep. So with the two of them, Nishanka and Kushal Mendes there, you can expect Sri Lanka to score runs. And so from the West Indies perspective, you want to knock them over early. From the Sri Lanka perspective, the good thing is that when they're batting, they're usually batting at a clip. They're batting at a good run rate. And so they don't have to worry about pressure on the scoreboard. And that's a big plus, especially in the power play overs.
1: In the middle phases, Asalanka, he was outstanding, rotating the strike. And when the bad ball presents itself, he's quick to capitalize.
0: But one thing about Sri Lanka, as we mentioned, is their discipline. Their ability to play the game through every ball, through every situation, in a very sensible way. So having had that flyer, a good start, Asalanka was able to move the ball around, and then, as you say, don't get bogged down. When you get a bad ball, hit it for four. The reality is West Indies did that too, but then they'd give away their hand, a wicket being given away with indiscretion.
1: Matthew Ford, he was beautiful with ball, with some variety of slower deliveries. He's out for this game. Could be a factor for West Indies as well.
0: I think it will be. Matthew Ford has come a long way in the last year and a half, I think, in his abilities. He has a lot more confidence. He mentioned that slower ball. Speaking of which, we saw Peach go to Shai Hope last time, and he was deceived by the slower ball. So these variations is what was needed in the last match. In this match, I think you have to rely more on movement in the air, and I think that you're going to see the other bowlers take advantage of that.
1: Talking about the West Indies batting, Shai Hope, he was magnificent, but loss of energy and fitness, I think, let him down in that innings.
0: Yeah, I think the problem was that the West Indies needed somebody to bat deep. He's 50, and you know, you could see him cramping before that, and he struggled and literally had to give up his hand. But the others who had a start, we saw Chase who had a start, we saw Greaves, of course, with 41, playing some shots which, had they had a bit more discipline, they could have seen their team go further. So the problem is that you end up with people getting a start and then getting out, and somebody has to come back and start all over again, and that's just so difficult. So it's something the West Indies have to think about. Once you're there, you have to stay there. Hope, I think, had he stayed there, would have taken the game home. But he got cramped, and that was it.
1: Poor shot selection again coming in from the batters from West Indies, playing across the line of deliveries, backing away, trying to create the space to hit the ball through the outside.
0: This tendency of trying to play balls on the stump in unorthodox ways is what leads to demise. So we saw Justin Greaves, 41, back away for a ball on the middle stump, getting bowled. We saw Ralston Chase trying to get out with reverse sweeps on the stump. We saw him play some sweeps which were on the stump, some lucky sort of decisions, reviews that went the West Indies way because the batsman was given out and the ball just going over the leg stump. So Yeah, they've got to consider, you said something a while ago where you rotate the strike and when the bad ball comes, you hit it away. That perhaps is a more sensible approach than trying to make something happen off the stumps.
1: Chamira, he bowled with pace and guile, 4 for 67 from 10. He was magnificent.
0: I think what was pleasing was that the Sri Lankan bowlers in their first spell did not get a lot of success and didn't get very much variation and so on. And you see all of them come back in their second and third spell and bowl far more disciplined, more line and length, varying their pace. And of course, Chamira was the king of them. Felt that he should have gotten a 5.
1: We think that. Teek Shana, he was outstanding, bowling some spin. Wow, he spun the ball on the wicket.
0: Yeah, so of course, Hasaranga is the big spinner. But what Teek Shana did was come and just slow down that run rate for a while. He doesn't get a lot of pace. He doesn't get a lot of flight. He kind of zips it through, but had enough turn to keep the batsman thinking. And that's when the run rate dropped for the West Indies. And then, of course, Hasaranga came in and tried to use his guile and did, in fact, get 2 wickets.
1: And that was when West Indies lost the game in the middle phases. Started on a high with John Campbell and Justin Greaves, and then in the middle phases, things fade away.
0: Well, the beauty of the West Indies start was that it took pressure off of the run rate because they were going at great guns. In fact, it wasn't until deep in the 30th over that the run rates actually coincided. West Indies was far ahead. But as you mentioned, the problem was that the wickets kept falling with regularity, with indiscretion, and because of that, people had to start again, and then Teek Shana came in, Hasaranga came in, and in the end, Chamira really came in and seized it for Sri Lanka.
1: What was special, the Sri Lankas, the field placement was brilliant, the changes was magnificent, and they bowled to a plan and executed beautifully.
0: Well, at one stage, you had an extra cover and a mid-wicket, as the two sort of short infielders on the offside and leg side, and everybody else was further back. And yet they couldn't pierce the field, the West Indian batsmen, because the bowling was so accurate. We then saw Shea Hope change his approach, open the face of the bat. There was a gully, and he was, or a short or backward point maybe, and he kept hitting it there. So it was between extra cover and there. With his experience, he was able to make the adjustment and get the ones and twos. But other people were trying to just ram it through the hands, and that wasn't happening. So yes, excellent field placing. The captaincy, the bowling changes, Kushal Mendes was on form in the last match.
1: Shea Hope, brilliant. Still maintain over 50 average. In fact, 50.57 average in ODI cricket.
0: Easily, you know, in the top. Well, he's number 6, I think, in the world right now and deserves that. But his career in one-day cricket has been fantastic. But as captain, as captain of a team where the batting is not as disciplined as it perhaps could be, one hopes that he can go longer because it's really dependent on Shea Hope. We saw it in the T20 match as well. He'd open. And there's always the feeling that if he got out, anything could happen. So he has a lot of responsibility there. It's interesting that with Jangu coming in, who's going to keep? And I think it'll be Hope today, because it's not very sunny, it's not very hot, etc. But at least there's that leeway that, you know, if it's getting too tiring, he can give over the glove to Jangu.
1: And no doubt about his fitness. He's a really fit player. 31 ODI centuries to go. Well, 19 ODI centuries to go with 31 half centuries.
0: Yeah. Fitness is not a problem. In fact, you know, it was terribly hot last 3 days ago. That's on Wednesday. We had a plume of Sahara dust, which was entrapping the heat. We've had some showers over the last 2 days, and I think that dust has abated. So whereas last time we were looking out, it was hazy, today it's cloudy. But yeah, I think that'll be good for Shea Hope, because the electrolytes won't seep out as they were in the last match.
1: And guess what? The home boy making his debut.
0: Ah.
1: Christopher Taylor.
0: Indeed. Umpire Christopher Taylor, recently elevated to the ICC elite panel, will be making his debut in that capacity. They're umpiring his first match at his home ground, you'd have to say, in Jamaica. I mean, he's not a Kingston club man, but still. But he has worked hard. We'd mentioned last time that his umpiring is very good. When he's not doing that, he's up in the box here with us. When there's no cricket playing, he's a football commentator.
1: Jamaica Premier League.
0: So he's versatile, and that's good to see. And what we're seeing on the field for the listeners who pay attention to that is a little briefing of the umpires by match referee Sir Richie Richardson. And he's pointing and actually handing a plaque to Chris Taylor to commemorate, I think, his debut right now. So well done to Christopher Taylor, and well done to the ICC for recognizing his debut. And a lovely shot there of all the four umpires taking a picture with the match referee, Sir Richie Richardson. So, yes, it'll be good to see Chris Taylor in action.
1: Should be a memorable moment for the homeboy, Christopher Taylor. A good sportsman. You saw him playing table tennis as well.
0: Yeah.
1: Very good.
0: But everybody aspires to get to the pinnacle, to the height of your profession in your sport. And to reach the ICC Elite Panel, it's just good to see Chris getting rewarded with that. Now, I'm a bit concerned as to what I'm seeing on the field, because the covers had come off, and now we're not only seeing the covers coming back on, but we're seeing the fourth umpire walking out with an umbrella.
1: Jesus.
0: That's not very promising. Now, we can't see behind this northern stand, which is where the rain usually comes from, but there's a light drizzle right now, and I think some very ominous, gloomy clouds behind the stand. And if that happens, then you know we're in for a bit of rain. So, not a good sight here, because we were thinking that there'd be a 3 o'clock start to this game. It is now 5 minutes away from that target, and the covers are actually coming back onto the field. So, certainly there's going to be a further delay.
1: All the covers coming on from the Michael holding in, covers coming on. Not good signs, as I mentioned.
0: Much rather have Michael holding coming on from that end.
1: And it's very, very dark.
0: I think Sabina Park has done well in recognizing their heroes. So, of course, we have the George Headley stand at the southern end, and then you've got the Michael holding end at that side. And the northern side, where the commentary box is, you've got the Courtney Walsh side, or the end. And then dotted around are other people like Alf Valentine, Carly Smith and so on, who've been recognized, Lawrence Rowe at one time. And there's still room for more. I think, you know, there are a few more Jamaicans, Jeffrey Dijon, Jimmy Adams, Chris Gayle, who need to have their names etched somewhere in this historic stadium.
1: Chris Gayle has some 25 ODI centuries, the most by any West Indian.
0: And he's really defined that game. I think when he came in, firstly, one of, I think it's what, four players who've got two triple centuries in Test cricket. So that shows that he could last at that level as well. And then, as you said, ODI matches and T20s.
1: IPL. He dominated. 175 in IPL cricket.
0: Indeed. That was an innings. We see a youngster who's giving a run for his money, though. Surya Vanshi is
1: at the age of 15.
0: At the age of 15 is really sort of shaping up to be a bit of a problem. So just to sort of show that, or to describe that, the big covers are coming onto the field now. So we had a sort of cover that covers the pitch, and the match pitch, and then there's another cover which covers the pitch area, which is all six or seven strips. So that's now coming onto the pitch, and then we have another cover behind that, just to make sure that there's no seepage, and not looking good at all. The umpire with his umbrella still there, and yet the West Indies team is out there, manager Raul Lewis, and I think what they're doing is, well, Shea Hope is standing there with, is that Rutherford?
1: I think he's Justin Greaves.
0: Oh, Justin Greaves, sorry, is there. This is Shea Hope's 150th ODI match, and that's probably what they're commemorating there. And in fact, you can see that shirt coming out, 150 Hope, which is his 150th match. Congratulations to Shea Hope, and we hope that he actually gets to play the match, because it's very gloomy out here.
1: And, of course, over on that seaside, the breeze is blowing the rain towards this Sabina Park.
0: Yeah, it usually comes from the sort of northeastern end and then works its way around, and it's looking very gloomy there. We can't see behind us because of the stand, but I suspect that clouds have gathered a bit more densely than they were a while ago. So, not looking good, but in the meantime, a little speech taking place there. We can only see lip movements from here by Justin Greaves to Shea Hope for his 150th match. And rightfully so. Justin Greaves has been there for a long time, has played with Shea Hope in Barbados for the West Indies, and you can see Shea Hope now proudly showing that shirt of 150, Hope, the number 150 and Hope under it, and I'm hoping that that's what he's going to wear for the match today.
1: Should be proud, a proud player, and look at the team congratulating Shea Hope. And a player who has well deserved this, has been terrific in all format of cricket for West Indies. You look at his runs.
0: So after 149 ODIs, he scored 6,169 runs with an average of 50.57, 1,931 50s. Now, he's the leading run scorer in ODIs for the West Indies, followed by Viv Richards, who had a higher average, 51.48, but less centuries and less and more 50s, and the list goes on, Brian Lara, etc., etc. But to be in that, or to lead that pack, is absolutely phenomenal. So we're seeing Shea Hope come off the field very proud, We're seeing covers piling onto the field over the run-up and so on, and yet we're seeing a picture from behind the stand which looks fairly promising. It's looking like it's clearing up there. So one hopes that this is just a temporary passing of these rather dense clouds. But as it stays at Savannah Park right now, there are more and more covers coming on, which is less and less chance of us starting anytime soon.

0: Stations around the region will be coming to you in a minute for a quick update. Again, stations around the region will be coming to you in a minute for a quick update.
1: Location.

0: 15, 14, 13, 12, 11, 10, 9, 8, 7, 6, 5, 4, 3, 2, 1. So it's...
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0: Welcome back to Sabina Park for the second ODI, West Indies versus Sri Lanka. The news from Sabina Park at the current moment is that the start of play has been delayed due to rain. There is no update currently as to when play will resume. It's still drizzling, light drizzle, light as ever, the drizzle, but it is still drizzling and the covers are on, not just the center cover, but the broader covers are on and the pitch fully covered. It's still very, very, very overcast here at Sabina Park and seems as if the rain has just about settled in. There's no wind, absolutely no wind. If you look at the flags are absolutely limp. So there's no wind blowing this rain away. And so it might be an extended period of waiting to see when we'll get play on the way. The news before the rain came was that the West Indies would have won the toss and selected to bowl. And so had play gone on, the West Indies, they would have bowled. One change to the team, Matthew Ford, a forced change. And Amir Jangu comes in for Matthew Ford in terms of the West Indian lineup. The Sri Lankan lineup, I do believe there is one change as Ishan Malinga comes into the Sri Lankan lineup. And I think it was Fernando who stood down for Malinga. So one change for both teams. But again, there's no play here at Sabina Park. So no play. We haven't had the first delivery as yet, and we're waiting on update. We'll have a further update at just about 2:45, regardless of whether or not the officials give us an update when we'll have the start of play. We'll be coming back at just about 3:45 local time, 4:45 in the Eastern Caribbean. We'll be coming back to provide you with the latest. Let's put it that way. So, again, no play here at Sabina Park due to inclement weather. It is raining here at Sabina Park. Well, it's not raining, but a slight drizzle here at Sabina Park. And that means that we can't get play on the way. As I said, one change per team. As it's Fernando for the Sri Lankans is replaced by Ishant Malinga. And for the West Indians, it's Matthew Ford who has been replaced by Amir Jangu. That is the latest here from Sabina Park. We'll have another update in just about 20 minutes or so from now. But for now, this is David Nugent from Sabina Park. See you guys in about 20 minutes or so.

0: 15, 14, 13, 12, 11, 10, 9, 8, 7, 6, 5, 4, 3, 2, 1. Again, the region.
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0: Stations in the region, we will provide you with an update in a minute. Well, let's go ahead with that update. We have the update now. So the update is that it's still raining here at Sabina Park. So it's still rain at Sabina Park. No improvement in the conditions over the last 20 minutes or so. Still very overcast and rain, lots of rain about. The wind has picked up a little bit. I suppose that's the only positive news at the moment. So with the match delayed already by just about, an hour and a half, it's still raining here at Sabina Park. It's not heavy by any stretch of the imagination, but it is persistent. It hasn't stopped for the last hour or so, still having a slight drizzle. But as I said earlier, the rain has set in. It's not moving. It's over us for the last hour or so and continues without any sign of stopping just yet. The wind, as I said, that has died down significantly now, so there's no wind, which means that the rain is not going anywhere for now. And so we await, first of all, the rain to stop, and then an update from the match officials. The covers have started to retain some water. There are areas of puddles on the covers right now. So when the rain does stop, we anticipate a further delay while they clear the covers, because the covers, there are puddles of water all about the covers, and it's not looking very promising right now. We will have an update in about 30 minutes. So in about 30 minutes, we'll have a further update. But the update right now, as of 7 minutes to the hour of 4 p.m. in Jamaica, 7 minutes to the hour of 5 p.m. in the Eastern Caribbean, is that it is still raining. No change in the conditions, no play as yet. We'll see you in just about 30 minutes.
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0: Welcome back to Sabina Park. I'm David Nugent. Alongside me, Dr. Akshay Mansingh. It's a rainy.
2: It's a rainy Sabina Park, Dr. Mansingh.
3: Indeed, yes. Not looking much brighter. In fact, looking much gloomier than it did when we had the toss at 2:30. So it's been non-stop rain. You'd have to say it's a bit heavier than a drizzle.
2: Yeah.
3: The covers are out and they're soaked. The outfield is soaked. And, well, no news as to when the weather services are saying that it's going to clear up. But we have our doubts. Now, in Jamaica right now, it is 4:33. And they say that the cutoff time is 7:15 in terms of starting clearing for a start of play by 8. So if they start by 8, you can have a T20. But to do that, you have to start clearing at 7:15. Mm. And that, well, if it continues like this, it's certainly not going to happen. But we're willing to stop now, which is highly unlikely because there's a lot of cloud cover from the area that rain comes from. I think it'll take some time to take off the covers, number one, and then to make sure that the outfield is dry as well. So it's looking very gloomy here.
2: Yeah, it's not very not very good prospects of us having a match on, even a T20 match. The chances of it clearing up improves as we get closer to midnight. But if you look at the weather forecast up until just about 7 p.m., it says we're going to have 40% chance of thunderstorms.
3: Well, there's a lot of lightning out there, now when you look out. So, and that, of course, is another factor because you cannot play if there's lightning taking place.
2: The lightning arrived just about 15 minutes or so ago. We saw the first hints of lightning. So there's no rain. I can't say call it a drizzle anymore. There's no rain and lightning out there, and the covers, there are puddles forming all over the place. So when the rain does eventually stop, you're going to have to factor in the time it's going to take to get all that water off the covers and then to get the outfield as well. Outfield might be a little bit soaked because this rain has been going on for quite some time now. So you might have some patches in the outfield that is not suitable for play. So it's the considerations, all those considerations, and we're counting down the time now. He says 7:15, so that's less than 3 hours.
3: Yes, well, 7:15 to get things started, as you said. But you mentioned about rain continuously. It's been raining since yesterday. In fact, we had showers last night and then into today. So as you said, it's highly unlikely that we're going to see any cricket anytime soon, and probably very likely that we won't see any cricket at all. So not very good for those who are looking forward to a good Saturday afternoon of cricket.
2: Yeah, a little bit of disappointment. I mean, we're not going to jinx it, but it's local knowledge. It's something that I've experienced myself and know about it. The rain, when it comes from the east, it tends to stay for quite a long time. When it comes from the south or from the west, it tends to dissipate out to sea quickly. But once it's coming from the east, it sets in, and we tend to have long delays, and that's what's happening right now. As I look out to the east again, and each time I look around and look around the sanction here to see what's happening in the east, it looks darker and darker and darker each and every time.
3: Well, the lights have been on since 2:30 this afternoon, and they remain on right now. But looking out there, it looks more like it's about close to 7:30. It's really gloomy there. And when you look at the satellite map, there are actually further lightning flashes coming in. So there's a whole set of lightning clouds and so on which are headed this way. So it's looking very gloomy. We mentioned today, you know, Chris Taylor in his first match, Shea Hope in his 150th ODI, Amir Jangmu coming in for the first time in this series, Ishan Malinga coming in for the first time in this series. Well, it may just be on paper.
2: May just be on paper, but I'll tell you what, Chris Taylor will tell you that he has his first international under his belt. Well, or not, he made a single decision. That's another matter, but he on paper at least, has one international under his belt. And Captain Shea Hope has his 150th. That's a big milestone for him.
3: Massive, massive. And of course, we did mention before that he's the highest run scorer in ODIs for the West Indies. a good almost 800 runs more than Viv Richards and so on. But that's because of, not just because he's a good batsman, but he's played a lot of matches.
2: I tend to say, and it's been a debate that we've had here in Jamaica, whether or not he's the best batsman in the West Indies right now. Some folks disagree with me, but I think based on what he's done, certainly in ODI cricket, I think that title has to go to him. There are others that might want to disagree because of what has happened to him in Test, or what he has not done in Test cricket, but certainly in terms of what he's done in ODI, you want to say he's the best batsman in the West Indies.
3: Well, I see what's pleasing to me is that he plays proper cricket strokes. Yeah. And so he accumulates his runs playing proper cricket. And when I say proper cricket strokes, I mean conventional strokes. So,
2: yes.
3: You know, I'm not that old to say that the scoop is not,
2: he's not that proper, proper cricket scoop.
3: But what I mean is he plays with a straight bat.
2: Yes.
3: And manipulates the field and so on. So from that perspective, you know, it's a pleasure to watch. It's hard to say that there's anybody else who over a sustained period mm-hmm. has bettered him in this modern era of cricket for West Indies in one days. But it won't be today, I don't think.
2: And
3: to the listeners out there, you know, there'll be periodic updates, but really right now the prospect of cricket is dire.
2: Yeah, very, very dire. So that's the update. We'll wrap the update up now. So just about 4:38 p.m. here in Jamaica, here at Sabina Park, and 5:38 p.m. in the Eastern Caribbean. The update is that it's still raining. We now have lightning joining that rain, and it's still very, very dark, and the prospect of play today, very, very dim. We'll have another update in about an hour. Half an hour, in about 30 minutes from now, we'll have another update to let you know what's going on here at Sabina Park. But this update is completed. We'll see you guys in 30 minutes.

0: Debunking the myths? No, the facts.
1: Myth. It is better to be immunized through disease than through vaccine. False. Facts. The immune response to vaccines is similar to the one produced by the natural infection. The price paid for immunity through natural infection can be as high as mental retardation from Haemophilus influenza type B, birth defects from congenital rubella infection, liver cancer from hepatitis B virus, or death from measles.
2: This is a message from the Ministry of Health, Wellness, and the Environment in collaboration with the Pan-American Health Organization.

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Beyond!

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tolerance. 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

0: In the headlines, Fort James to receive a major facelift as government cites improved recreation and vendor operations for residents as a motive. And Senate President Aldencia Williams-Grant calls for greater female representation in Parliament. In sports, the West Indies women dominate Ireland and Pakistan. Regionally, Troy Bridge in Jamaica finally opens after years of setbacks. Prime Minister Holness offers explanation. And internationally, anti-immigrant violence in South Africa now evolving to inter-ethnic prejudice. It is Saturday, June 6th. I'm Jeremiah Toussaint in with the PBN Evening News. 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
1: 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And as you go about your daily routine, State is right there with you. 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

Before we get into the news this evening, the late Sir Aziz Hadid was late arrested following an official funeral at the Holy Family Roman Catholic Cathedral. The beloved businessman, philanthropist, and political figure has had input in many national fixtures that the Antigua and Barbuda public enjoy to this day. The service convened friends, family, colleagues, government, and party.

0: the officials, and many more whose lives have been touched in Sir Hazy's decades of service. Prime Minister, the Right Honourable Gaston Browne, was among the tributes offered in today's service and voiced many of the sentiments that lay heavy on the hearts of the congregation. The team at Point Broadcasting Network now joins the nation once more in recognizing the incomparable legacy of Sir Aziz Hadid, celebrating his life and mourning the profound loss and void left behind. In other news, the future of one of Antigua and Barbuda's most historic and popular beachfront destinations is set for a major transformation. Cabinet has approved an ambitious government-led redevelopment plan for the Fort James Beach area, paving the way for new tourism, entertainment, and heritage attractions while preserving the site's rich cultural legacy. The project is expected to create jobs, expand opportunities for local businesses, and further strengthen the country's tourism product. Details in this.
1: Fort James, one of the most important landmarks in Antigua and Barbuda's history, is about to see a facelift. The decision follows a review of plans for the historic site, which Cabinet says will be transformative. The area will be converted into a premier heritage, recreation, and a tourism destination while preserving its cultural significance and expanding economic opportunities for Antiguans and Barbudans.
2: Cabinet concluded that the government of Antigua and Barbuda, working in close collaboration with local stakeholders, will undertake the development of the Fort James Beach area in a manner that will preserve its historical significance, enhance its natural beauty, and maximize economic opportunities for Antiguans and Barbudans.
1: Plans to reclaim and develop approximately 3 acres of land to create an expanded entertainment and recreational district is already in circulation. The development is expected to feature an amphitheater and an event space for cultural performances, community gatherings, and tourism-related activities, along with landscaped parks and green spaces for public use.
2: Cabinet also endorsed plans for the reclamation and development of approximately 3 acres of land in the area to expand recreational and entertainment district. The area is expected to feature an amphitheater and event space capable of hosting cultural performances, community activities, and tourism-related events. Significant green spaces and landscaped park areas will also be incorporated into the design to provide recreational opportunities for residents and visitors alike.
1: The project is intended to increase visitor traffic to Fort James while generating sustainable business opportunities and supporting local entrepreneurship. Restoration work at the historic landmark will also continue, including a second phase of preservation efforts aimed at protecting the historic landmark for future generations. Residents, vendors, business operators, and heritage advocates will be engaged throughout the planning and implementation process to ensure the redevelopment reflects the aspirations of the people of Antigua and Barbuda. Cabinet believes the transformation of the area will boost tourism, create jobs, and contribute to long-term community and economic development. Jeremiah Toussaint for PBN News.
0: Now we hear Health Minister Michael Joseph has toured several major healthcare projects as the government continues efforts to strengthen Antigua and Barbuda's health infrastructure. Accompanied by senior ministry officials and representatives from the Ministry of Works, the minister visited the Grace Farm Dental Clinic, where discussions focused on expanding services and increasing the facility's capacity to meet growing public demand. The delegation also inspected the government's new morgue facility, receiving updates on construction progress and its future role in supporting pathology services. At the new renal care center, currently under construction, officials reviewed plans aimed at improving dialysis services and enhancing patient care. Updates were also provided on the Care Projects facility, which will support children with special needs. Minister Joseph said the visits are part of a broader assessment of the health sector to ensure facilities are properly equipped and developed to meet the country's current health care needs. In other news, a new digital solution aimed at strengthening child support enforcement could soon transform how maintenance payments are collected and monitored in Antigua and Barbuda. Cabinet has endorsed the introduction of the Main Collect platform, a system designed to improve accountability, reduce payment delinquencies, and ensure children receive the financial support they are owed. The initiative is also expected to modernize family court operations and enhance compliance with maintenance orders. Here's more.
1: Known as Main Collect, the application was presented to Cabinet by family court officials, including Registrar Fenella Francis and Crown Counsel Alicia Asker, along with a local software developer. Officials reported that delinquent child maintenance payments

0: known as Mean Collect. The application was presented to Cabinet by family court officials including Registrar Fenella Francis and Crown Counsel Alicia Ask, along with a local software developer. Officials reported that delinquent child maintenance payments have become a growing concern, with between 1,500 and 2,500 fathers currently listed as having maintenance obligations. The backlog of unpaid support continues to place financial strain on mothers, guardians, and children who rely on those payments. The platform is expected to become operational within the next 6 months and has already received approval from the Eastern Caribbean Supreme Court. Mean Collect is expected also to be rolled out across member states of the OECS. The application will allow maintenance payments to be made electronically while giving recipients secure access to track payments. It will also provide the court with real-time information on payment histories, outstanding balances, and compliance rates. Cabinet welcomed the initiative as a major step toward improving accountability and ensuring children receive the financial support they are entitled to. Discussions also explored additional measures to strengthen compliance, including possible legislative amendments, tougher penalties for chronic defaulters, the creation of a delinquent father registry, and greater collaboration with employers to facilitate wage reductions. Cabinet says it remains committed to protecting the welfare of children and supporting initiatives that promote parental responsibility and compliance with maintenance orders. Jeremiah Toussaint for PBN News.
1: The President of the Senate is renewing calls for greater female participation in politics, arguing that more women must be represented at the highest level of decision-making in Antigua and Barbuda. With women still significantly underrepresented in the House of Representatives, Senate President Alincia Williams-Grant says closing the gender gap will require a united effort from female parliamentarians and a commitment to nurturing the next generation of political leaders. Here's more.
0: Senate President Alincia Williams-Grant is calling for greater female representation in Antigua and Barbuda's political landscape, suggesting that efforts need be put towards closing the gender gap in Parliament. Women currently make up 7 of the Senate's 17 members, representing about 41% of the chamber. She pointed out that female representation is even lower in the House of Representatives, where only 2 of the 17 elected members are women. Addressing female senators, Williams-Grant urged them to take the lead in changing the status quo and to view the issue as one of national importance rather than political affiliation. Achieving greater gender balance, according to Williams-Grant, will require a collective effort from women across both chambers of parliament, or, put more simply, increased participation in representational politics. While acknowledging that equal representation may not be achieved during the current parliamentary term, Williams-Grant expressed confidence that progress can be made in the years ahead. The Senate President also highlighted the opportunity to further increase female participation, with the upper house currently 1 member short of its full complement. The Barbuda Council has yet to appoint its representative, and Williams-Grant said she hopes a young woman from Barbuda will be selected for that role. She also encouraged female parliamentarians to become involved in leadership and mentorship initiatives aimed at preparing the next generation of women for public service and political leadership. Jeremiah Toussaint for PBN News.
1: Moving on to sports, the Maroon Warriors topped the standings in the 3-team tournament featuring Ireland and Pakistan thanks to dominant victories in their opening 2 matches. They began with an 8-wicket win over Ireland before defeating Pakistan by 25 runs the following day. Those victories proved crucial as rain disrupted the remainder of the competition. A later match against Pakistan ended in a no result, while the final fixture between Ireland and Pakistan was abandoned without a ball being bowled. Although the West Indies suffered a narrow 1-run loss to Ireland under the Duckworth-Lewis-Stern method, they finished with a superior net run rate as claim the series title. Captain Haley Matthews said the team's primary goal was to win the series and noted that the tournament provided an opportunity to finalize batting combinations and build confidence ahead of the World Cup. Head coach Shane Deitz praised the squad's overall performance, highlighting the contributions of all 15 players and the success of several new tactical combinations. The West Indies impressed with both bat and ball throughout the series. Matthews led the batting with scores of 82 and 40, while Janilla Glasgow, Stephanie Taylor and Chanel Henry also made valuable contributions. The bowling attack consistently delivered, helping restrict opponents and defend challenging totals, including the team's third highest T20 international score of 199 for 6 against Pakistan. The team now heads to Wales for warm-up matches against India and Australia before opening its World Cup campaign against New Zealand. And now we stay with sports. The Antigua and Barbuda Basketball Association has named a 27-man training squad ahead of its next month's FIBA America Cup 2029 Caribbean Basketball Confederation pre-qualifiers in Georgetown, Guyana. The tournament, scheduled for July 8th, to the 12th, will see Antigua and Barbuda compete in Group A alongside hosts Guyana, Dominica, Turks and Caicos, and Bermuda. Group B features Barbados, Haiti, Grenada, and the Cayman Islands, as well as Saint Vincent and the Grenadines. Teams will play each other in their group once in a round robin format, with only the group winners advancing to the next stage of the AmeriCup 2029 pre-qualifiers in November. The national training squad combines local talent with overseas-based players, including Craig Messiah Jr. of AB7 Academy High School in the United States, Devontae Carter of Nova Southeastern University, Xavier Spencer of Lindenwood University, Preston Merrick of Harvard University, and Jabari Williams, who currently plays professionally in Spain. Several standout performers from the domestic league have also been included, among them Adonis Humphreys, Kareem Edwards, Javonte Daly, Lopez Adams, Takeem Martin, and Danny Perez. The squad will begin preparations on Monday, June 8th, as Antigua and Barbuda sets its sights on topping Group A and securing a place in the next round of regional qualifications. The upcoming competition represents an important step in the nation's journey toward the FIBA AmeriCup 2029, with the team looking to make a strong impression on the regional stage. Still more to come in tonight's news, but first, regional and international news after the break.
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0: Welcome back to the PBN Evening News. I'm Jeremiah Toussaint, and topping regional news tonight in Jamaica, the reopening of the Troy Bridge has sparked a candid assessment of government processes. Prime Minister Andrew Holness acknowledged that delays in replacing the collapsed structure could have been avoided, saying Jamaica's bureaucracy must become more efficient in delivering critical infrastructure projects. Here's more.
1: $231 million to get from buckets and boards to a brand new bridge in Troy on the border of Manchester and Trelawney. But at Friday's official opening, Prime Minister Dr. Andrew Holness conceded that bureaucratic red tapes caused the construction to take longer than residents especially wanted.
2: The requirement that is imposed upon the infrastructure projects sometimes cost more than the actual infrastructure construction. Don't make sense. The time it takes to do study on top of study on top of study sometimes take longer than the actual construction work itself. It would have cost us at least 30% less if we had built this bridge 4 years ago.
1: And so he stressed that reform is necessary to allow critical and major infrastructural projects to get done faster. He says that's why the National Reconstruction and Resilience Authority, NARA Bill, was developed and recently passed in Parliament.
3: What took a year to build in 1896 has taken almost 5 years to rebuild in 2026. A tropical storm brought the 125-year-old Troy Bridge to its knees in 2021, and the cut of a ribbon signaled the dawn of a new era for the structure now standing in its place.
2: When a bridge remains closed for years, there is a cost. When a farmer must travel farther to market, there is a cost. When a student spends additional hours commuting, there is a cost. When a business incurs higher transportation expenses, it costs you. When an ambulance or emergency vehicle faces delay, there could be a cost. It could be your life.
1: And there have been several near misses and accidents as residents, including children, risked their lives to cross from one side of the collapsed bridge to the other. Minister responsible for roadworks, Robert Morgan, has stressed the new bridge is built to last.
4: When we signed the contract, we had Beryl. When we started building, we had Raphael. And just as we finished building the bridge, it was tested by Melissa. Prime Minister, the two sides of the bridge were washed out, but the bridge, like a pillar of excellence, stood in the middle of the river, could not be moved.
1: We'll hear from relieved residents tomorrow in Primetime News.
3: Reporting from the Troy Bridge here on the Manchester-Trelawney border, I'm Krista Campbell for TVJ News.
0: And now we hear St. Lucia's coral reefs are on the front lines of the fight against climate change, serving as both an environmental safeguard and an economic lifeline for the island. As increasing pressures from warming oceans and pollution threaten these fragile ecosystems, efforts are underway to strengthen conservation and equip stakeholders with the skills needed to protect and preserve this vital natural resource. Here's more.
5: Protecting the environment while creating sustainable opportunities for future generations remains a key focus of the St. Lucia National Conservation Fund SLUNCF, which recently concluded its Coral Reef Response Workshop. The initiative brought together divers, boat tour operators, environmental advocates, and other stakeholders to strengthen their capacity to restore and protect coral reef ecosystems. Participants also gained access to resources and potential funding opportunities to support future restoration efforts. Organizers say the workshop comes at a critical time, as marine pollution, coral bleaching, and the impacts of climate change continue to threaten St. Lucia's coastal and marine environments.
6: Restoration and focus on the marine biodiversity in St. Lucia is a critical issue. And especially the fact that we know that coral reefs in particular provide a source of livelihoods for not only the tourism sector, but for fisheries as well, right? So a lot of people earn a livelihood from the use of coral reefs. So definitely it's about time that we put some structures and mechanisms in place that help us to protect and restore those natural resources.
5: Avril thanked participants for investing their time in an initiative that can generate long-term benefits for multiple sectors, including tourism, fisheries, and coastal protection. He noted that as climate change continues to affect natural ecosystems, safeguarding marine resources is becoming increasingly important to both environmental sustainability and economic development. Avril also highlighted a key component of the program that will help mobilize future coral reef restoration efforts.
6: What it is that we're piloting this year through the Caribbean Biodiversity Fund is an insurance-type policy that can be triggered by extreme wind speeds within a 100-kilometer radius of St. Lucia, and that insurance policy allows us with resources that we can channel to the brigade that has been trained to do the coral restoration activities that are needed. So you're talking about things like debris removal, being able to do cleanup, look for fragments and so on, especially when there's detachment or, you know, damage to the coral reefs.
5: One of the workshop facilitators praised participants for their enthusiasm and commitment to learning. He described the program as an important opportunity to share scientific knowledge and practical techniques for marine preservation. The facilitator expressed hope that participants will take what they have learned back to their communities and become advocates for the protection of St. Lucia's marine biodiversity.
7: We have a lot of tourism coming to see the reefs, right, and enjoy the scuba diving, snorkeling, and they also are a protection for the coast whenever there is a hurricane or a storm. But that means that they will be damaged with these kind of forces. So what we're teaching to these people is how to go back and actually try to help the reef that is broken and put it back on, so we give another chance for the reef to recover.
5: The workshop also attracted representatives from law enforcement, including the Marine Police Unit. Sergeant Sean Dellis says the knowledge gained will strengthen efforts to protect the country's marine resources and improve awareness of the importance of coral reef conservation.
8: We all know that they are now facing threats of natural and man-made disasters. Natural being climate change, rising sea levels, etc., and man-made in terms of pollution and so forth. So training like this is timely, and it enables us to do the coral reef repair within the first 45 days after disaster strikes.
5: Participants say the workshop has deepened their understanding of coral reef ecosystems and their role in protecting coastlines, supporting fisheries, and sustaining tourism. One participant says she now feels better equipped to contribute to conservation efforts and share what she has learned with others.
9: Now I'm living with a wealth of information concerning coral reef and restoration, and I'm very pleased to have such knowledge which I can share with my community and beyond, because in St. Lucia, many people don't respect the coral reef and they damage it. Now, it's not their fault, because what you don't know, you can't protect.
5: Organizers hope the skills, partnerships, and the knowledge gained during the workshop will translate into concrete action, helping to restore and protect St. Lucia's coral reefs for generations to come. For the DBS News World, Manasa Stanislas reporting.
0: Now finally, in regional news, Barbados is being encouraged to view arts and culture not just as a source of national pride, but as a powerful engine for economic growth. Government officials say the creative sector is generating new opportunities for entrepreneurs, investors, and communities, with initiatives like the Marcus Garvey Memorial Pitch Competition helping to turn innovative ideas into viable businesses. Here's more.
10: One focusing in narrowly, whether it's in information technology, whether in the fine arts, whatever is in. A mechanic is an entrepreneur. And all I'm saying that to inspire persons to participate in these areas, it requires some ideological foundation, some basis for wanting to believe. You must believe in yourself that you can, you're capable of doing it and doing it equally as good. You have artists in Barbados that need to be inspired, because they need to see some kind of financial rewards coming as a result of the work that they're producing. So if we could keep developing things of that nature, even if it requires us, I know we have a lot of artists already that are unknown, but even if we can encourage our children to participate in doing these things, they can become an entrepreneur. You don't have any special thing. If you need something that you can work with, produce, and sell to the world.
0: That's all for regional developments. 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
0: And now in international news, anti-migrant protests in South Africa have taken a deadly turn with recent violence, highlighting growing fears not only among foreign nationals but also within local communities. In the coastal town of Mossel Bay, a 19-year-old South African man was killed during anti-immigrant unrest in a case his family says underscores the dangerous rise of tribal and ethnic divisions. More in this report.
12: Mossel Bay, a coastal town along South Africa's Western Cape and the site of last week's anti-migrant rampage. 19-year-old Nlamulo Sambo died amid that violence. He was laid to rest on Thursday. Sambo was a South African national, but his family say he was attacked because he was Tsonga and blame his death on what they call a tribal war.
13: At the time he was killed, the sheikh was alright. They just blocked the door and did what they were thinking until they succeed to kill my son. But in a few days, they demolish it.
12: At least two Mozambicans died the same night when an angry mob set fire to more than 50 shacks. The violence is now threatening South Africans as inter-ethnic tensions rise.
14: Here, what is happening there, it's people's houses, they are getting broken there, taking properties, taking everything. So they just came to tell me so that I have to move, or I have to just to take my bag and run away, and then they can just come and break the house. And where am I going to go? And must I just go to the police station and sit? Because here is the ID, and they say they don't care about the ID.
12: Tensions have been rising since an anti-migrant group last month ordered all undocumented foreign nationals to leave by the end of June. Ghana and Mozambique have repatriated hundreds of their citizens. Malawi and Nigeria say they'll do the same.
15: I can't say that these people who are coming to work, they are wrong. I don't see that. More especially that I think my belief is we have to live together. They are Africans and we are in Africa. Then there are so many people who worked outside. The doctors who are helping South Africa, they are from Cuba.
12: The unrest in Mossel Bay has sent shockwaves along the southern coast. Residents fear that documentation or even South African nationality won't keep them safe.
0: Violence in the occupied West Bank has claimed the life of an infant, adding to mounting concerns over the impact of ongoing conflict on civilians. Palestinian health officials say a seven-month-old baby was killed and his parents injured during an incident involving Israeli gunfire in the Tel Rumeida area in Hebron. More in this report.
16: Firiel Abul Haikal holds up a phone displaying a video of her seven-month-old grandson. According to the Palestinian Health Ministry, he was killed by Israeli gunfire on Friday evening when his family was driving in the Tel Rumeida area, south of the West Bank city of Hebron. His parents, who were wounded in the shooting, were in moderate condition. Haikal recounted the incident.
17: While driving near Checkpoint 17, we observed Israeli army vehicles and soldiers at a distance and stopped our car. Shots were fired towards us. Initially, we believed they were warning shots. One bullet struck my grandson, traversed his face, and crossed his head, striking his mother's cheek where it lodged. The bullet also grazed his father's finger. He is uninjured. The mother is currently hospitalized and asleep.
16: The Israeli military said that during operational activity in the Hebron area on Friday, soldiers perceived a vehicle accelerating toward them, and one soldier fired single shots at the vehicle. It said three Palestinians were wounded and evacuated for medical treatment. An initial military inquiry found that those injured were, quote, uninvolved civilians. It added that the incident was under review and that the findings would be submitted to the relevant authorities. Tel Rumeida is an area where Israeli settlers live under heavy military protection among Palestinian residents. It has long been a flashpoint for violence in the Israeli-occupied West Bank.
0: Now in more lighter news, nearly 3 years after one of the deadliest natural disasters in Libya's recent history, the city of Derna continues its long road to recovery. While reconstruction efforts are helping to rebuild homes, infrastructure, and livelihoods destroyed by the devastating floods, many residents are still grappling with the emotional scars left behind by the tragedy. Here's more.
18: Nearly 3 years after a catastrophic storm tore through eastern Libya's port city of Derna, killing almost 4,000 people, the city is now getting back on its feet, but the trauma persists. New roads and bridges, thousands of new homes and a hospital have risen from the rubble since the storm swept the coastal city in 2023, leaving thousands missing and over 40,000 homeless. All those who survived the storm have survived physically but not psychologically. I mean that people have been severely affected psychologically. It's true that they live among us, but they have lost a large number of their loved ones. Mental health needs to be a priority right now, or at the very least, be counted among the most important things. Despite the reconstruction, Derna still bears the mark of the storm that led to thousands of lives lost.

0: was provided by the Antiguan Barbuda Meteorological Service.
1: Here is a look at the evening weather forecast for Antigua and Barbuda, valid from 8 p.m. tonight, Saturday the 6th of June 2026, up to 8 p.m. tomorrow, Sunday the 7th of June 2026. Stable and dry conditions will continue to prevail across the area for the next 24 hours. Therefore, conditions tonight are expected to be partly cloudy with a 30% or a low chance of showers, while conditions for tomorrow will be partly sunny with a 20% or a slight chance of showers. The winds will be out of the east at 17 to 30 kilometers per hour or 10 to 18 miles per hour. Winds can reach as high as 48 kilometers per hour or 30 miles per hour. Sea conditions will be 1.5 to 2.1 meters or 5 to 7 feet. Small craft operators should exercise caution. Here is a look at the evening weather forecast for Antigua and Barbuda, valid from 8 p.m. tonight, Saturday the 6th of June 2026, up to 8 p.m. tomorrow, Sunday the 7th of June 2026. Stable and dry conditions will continue to prevail across the area for the next 24 hours. Therefore, conditions tonight are expected to be partly cloudy with a 30% or a low chance of showers, while conditions for tomorrow will be partly sunny with a 20% or a slight chance of showers. The winds will be out of the east at 17 to 30 kilometers per hour or 10 to 18 miles per hour. Winds can reach as high as 48 kilometers per hour or 30 miles per hour. Sea conditions will be 1.5 to 2.1 meters or 5 to 7 feet. Small craft operators should exercise caution. Rainfall recorded so far for the month of June at the airport is 10.4 millimeters or 0.41 inch. The maximum temperature recorded today across Antigua and Barbuda was 32 degrees Celsius or 90 degrees Fahrenheit. The forecast minimum temperature for Antigua and Barbuda for tonight is 25 degrees Celsius or 77 degrees Fahrenheit. And the forecast maximum temperature for Antigua and Barbuda for tomorrow is 32 degrees Celsius or 90 degrees Fahrenheit. Tomorrow, the sun will rise at 5:32 a.m. and set at 6:40 p.m. This is Patrice Edwards for the Antigua and Barbuda Meteorological Service at the V.C. Byrd International Airport.
0: And finally, PBN is taking Antigua Carnival 2026 to a whole new level with the launch of a brand new entertainment show dedicated entirely to the region's greatest summer festival. Carnival Pulse made its highly anticipated debut last night, and the excitement is already electric. Here's more.
2: And if the energy in the room last night was any indication, Carnival Pulse is set to become essential viewing for every carnival lover in Antigua and Barbuda and across the region. The show, a collaboration between PBN and Antigua and Barbuda Festival Commission, is designed to highlight and promote all activities, personalities, and excitement leading up to what is billed as the Caribbean's greatest summer festival. From the pageants to the music, the culture, to the competitions, Carnival Pulse will bring it all to your screens throughout the season. Last night's premiere was a vibrant and star-studded affair at Escape Bar and North Street, with Festival Commission Ambassador Elizabeth McCool and Minister of Sports, Creative Industries, the Honorable Dwayne George, among the distinguished guests on hand to mark the occasion.
3: Things we can look forward to for this year's carnival.
4: I think you're going to be able to look for, well, I think you're going to love the music coming out. We have a workshop coming up next week, but it's more focused on marketing and visuals and songwriting. The songwriting, we felt it was important to start that now, but we're going to continue that in 3 months after Carnival too, because we're going to have another workshop in September. We have strategic planning for the building and the expanding of our markets.

0: I tell my team, I want to take over the world.
1: Well, before I leave a message with the people of Antigua and Barbuda about Carnival, I could just interject a little note that I haven't participated in Carnival for quite some time. And as they say, the muscle minister, I will be doing some participating this year, where I will play mask and I will do everything there is to do in Carnival. So I will be out and about, you know, enjoying the, you know, feeling the rhythm and enjoying the rhythm of our Carnival 2026. And with the new commission put in place, I know this Carnival would be one to be remembered. It will be one of the greatest Carnival that you've seen in Antigua and Barbuda. The director of the board has already indicated, the chairman of the board, sorry, has already indicated that the direction that we're going with Carnival this year is going to be one to remember, and is going to be different from all the other carnivals that we had. And I'm really excited to be a part of this. I just want to say thank you to the Honorable Prime Minister for giving me the opportunity to be a part of this journey to enjoy Carnival with the people of Antigua and Barbuda.
2: But the highlight of the evening came with officials sashing of the seven delegates who will compete for the coveted title of Queen of Carnival 2026. Each delegate was officially sashed by her sponsor in a ceremony that brought color, glamour, and anticipation to the night, officially signaling the competition season is now underway. Executive producer and host Dr. E described last night's launch as a resounding success, saying the premiere surpassed expectations and that he's looking forward with great enthusiasm to the episodes ahead. He also extended special appreciation to the management and staff of Escape Bar on North Street for the warm hospitality in the hosting of the event. Reporting for PBN News, I'm Petron Thomas.
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4: And now for a recap of the headlines. Firstly, Fort James to receive a major facelift as government cites improved recreation and vendor operation for residents as a motive. And the Senate President Alincia Williams Grant calls for greater female representation in Parliament. In sports, West Indies women dominate Ireland and Pakistan. And regionally, Troy Bridge in Jamaica finally opens after years of setbacks. Prime Minister Holness offers explanation. And internationally, anti-immigrant violence in South Africa now evolving to inter-ethnic prejudice. That brings us to the end of the PBN Evening News. Don't forget you can also follow us on the Point app, CTV Channel 9, Flow TV Channel 106, where you'll find the latest in news and sports. On behalf of the entire news production team, please have a good day.
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This has got to be the saddest day of my life. I called you here today for a bit of bad news. I won't be able to see you anymore because of my obligations and the ties that you have. We've been meeting here every day. And since this is our last day together, I want to hold you just one more time. When you turn and walk away, don't look back. I want to remember you just like this. Let's just kiss.